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lover satisfied. Good note for all the ladies out there. It's the Super Throwback Party. You know, she's straight from Broadway performing on the musical play Hair. On Broadway, she did that with Diane Keaton. Then she replaced her. Didn't know that, huh? Anyway, she moved into a slot on a TV variety show with then love interest Clifton Davis, who also wrote a couple of songs for Michael Jackson and Jackson 5. But once that relationship fizzled out, back to work,

0: throwback party. I know your dancing feet just keep dancing, but I'm gonna give you an opportunity to take a small break, go get you some agua, come back starting off our next double play, a band that featured a French Caribbean model that didn't sing one note, but the group had huge hits. I got something from an unforgettable vocal diva and one of the great hip hop stars from the 80s and 90s, both gone, but never forgotten.
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Yeah, just let that roll for a little bit right there. Just let it roll. Come on. Yeah, let that roll right there. Just let it roll right there. Let it roll. Let it roll. Yeah, I like the way it feels. Let it roll. Let it roll. Let it roll. Let it roll. Yeah. It's two in a row, double plays. Your favorite jams from back-to-back artists on a Super Throwback Party. Of course, that was CeCe Peterson with Finally. Hershey's have a little thing for KC. KC and JoJo. Dated for a minute. But not here to get into all that. And what can really be said about this singer right here? Probably one of the best, most gifted singers of all time. Still missed by millions of adoring fans. It's a walk down memory lane as you get your boogie on. She is everyone, man. Whitney Houston right now. And your Super Throwback Party.

0: unity of all, and the coming together of countries like England, Russia, China, Egypt, Israel, and even the continent of Africa. What group is that? You'll hear it next.
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0: named Rufus was in the group. I'm just saying that. Here's a super throwback party flashback interview she did with Sherry Carter from BET years ago, talking about striving for perfection.
1: Probably unattainable, but, you know, won't stop me from trying. Nonetheless, you know, I will still keep trying.
0: Interview flashback moment with Sherry Carter from BET with Chaka Khan. And Chaka continues to do it to this day, working on her imperfections and still one of a kind. Here she is now with Rufus and Chaka Khan. Do you love what you feel on the super throwback party?

0: It's the super throwback party with one of the baddest disco bands of all time, Chic with LaFreak. And Nile Rodgers from the group Chic went on to produce for Madonna, Like a Virgin. He's responsible for that entire album. Duran, David Bowie's Let's Dance, so much more. Even did some stuff in recent years with Daft Punk. If I ever had a chance to talk to him face-to-face, first question for me would be, did you like the disco tag, or did you feel like it was unwarranted? Because, you know, he got classified as disco. I think he made some very incredible music, and it should not be classified or categorized. Although I do put it in the disco category, so I'm a hypocrite. Okay, maybe I should move on at this point. We're going to slow it down a little bit. Key Sweat, Confunction, all coming up.
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the Super Throwback Party with Keith Sweat. I'll give all my love to you. And I've always been a little partial to Keith Sweat because a lot of his slow songs always had a little bit of a hip-hop flair to it. I like that. Now, although when you first hear the song, it doesn't say hip-hop all over it, it's been sampled in hip-hop. Raekwon from the Wu-Tang Clan has used it. It's been redone in country music. Angie Stone, who ironically started her career in hip-hop, she sang and rapped as Angie B in one of the first female hip-hop bands, Sequence. She redone this song over just the sample part right here. You hear the loop up. And she did her song, No More Rain. You know the song, da, da, da, da, da, da. And she used it, and it was brilliant. But what we're going to do right now, we're going to go back to the originator of the song, okay? And this was one of their last smashes for Motown before the group moved on to Booty Records. Gladys Knight and her Pips. It's Neither One of Us right now in the Super Throwback Party.

the Super Throwback Party with Renee and Angela. You don't have to cry. It would have been great to see this duo really get bigger. Right when they were getting bigger, things just fell apart for them. My understanding is Renee was a little on the violent side, and Angela wasn't going for it. So things didn't pop off, and I don't think we'll ever see this duo come back together again. But they both have solo single success. Renee was a writer, did some stuff for MJ. Angela, I don't got to tell you, did her own thing and even wrote for Ron Isley. You go.

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1: 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Forever's a mighty long time. Here we are decades later. The sentiment is still the same. 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

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This your boy, Harold Gilbert. 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

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Yeah.

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but y'all know got your stress. 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
3: Hey, it's the King of Trail Ride Blues, Gina Jones. 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
1: That's right.
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1: Yeah.
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1: Yeah.
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0: And I'm not bragging. If this band keep on that in the next 2 years, it's gonna be on the two top men. 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
3: 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Hey!

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0: Listen, whatever you're facing, just remember, the same God that delivered you before, He's faithful. 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
2: I'd like to say I'm so grateful just to be a part of this great event. And I'm reminded of the man called Legion. He was called Legion because there were many devils. And he was sitting beside Jesus when the disciples returned. But he was a different man because he was clothed and in his right mind. And because he was excited about being clothed and in his right mind, he asked the Lord, said, "Can I follow you?" And Jesus said to him, "No, don't follow me. But just go into the city." Oh, somebody ought to go tonight. Just go into the city and tell them about the great thing that I've done for you and had compassion on you. I wonder, have God done anything great for you? If he's done something great for you, you ought to get up right now, high five somebody, and tell them about the great thing that God has done for you.

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1: Yeah, yeah, yeah. What Tasha? 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It's your boy.

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7: There were two women who rode together to church every Sunday. One was a chronic complainer, and the other was a positive thinker. And one day the car was not running right, and she was complaining. And her friend said, "Why not take the car to the shop and get a tuner?" She took the car and got a tune-up, and it was running fine. And the next Sunday, she started complaining and talking about the things she had gone through during the week. And her friend said, "Do you remember when you got your car tuned up? Didn't it run better?" And she said, "Sure." And she said, "Now you need to tune up your heart. You need to whip."

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1: Hey, God, it's me. You seem quiet lately. So glad to know you didn't forget about us.

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3: What I have learned as I have taken time to just kind of walk through this and journey with this myself, that there is... You can talk to God. You can just sit down, go out to the park, go in the woods, go wherever you like to go and just talk to God about anything, whatever you want to talk to him about. But prayer, as I'm reading, is different, because prayer is more of actual, you're managing life through prayer. Prayer has an objective. The objective of prayer is for something to change, even if it's you. For something to change. That's prayer's objective. So I found literally sort of like rules for prayer. And I'm calling them today rules of engagement. If we really want to pray and be effective in our prayers, then I think it would be worth us examining rules of engagement. Now, some of you have heard this before, maybe, but just bear with those of us who need to hear it again or have not heard it before. And I'm going to go quickly through this. Number one. Pray in Jesus' name. That's a rule of engagement. Now, we are on the new covenant side of God's interaction with mankind. What I mean by that is that there was the old covenant before Christ, and now there's a new covenant with Christ. That is a posture of God toward humanity. If you read the Old Testament, you'll see how God interacted with mankind. And some of that was pretty fierce. Over here is a new interaction with mankind. And it's all about reconciliation. It's about redemption and salvation. Now, there's a lot I can say about that, but I want to just kind of like put that out there as categorically speaking about prayer. Today, our prayer comes under the new covenant. In the new covenant, Christ is in us. Okay? In the old covenant, Christ was not in us, but it was

0: was, Christ was not in us, but it was the God above. It was God in heaven. Today, it's God in us because Christ is in us and Christ and God are one. So a lot of things have changed because of that. That helps us to appreciate prayer. There's a scripture that I will need you to help me get. It's the scripture that talks about coming boldly before the throne of grace. We have a good team upstairs and they're going to find that for me. I know they will. Because that scripture helps me understand my posture in prayer. My prayer is not effective because I bow my head. That's a sign of honor, respect, but it's not a requirement to pray. Now, these are sacred cows that we are attacking today. Okay? But I'm going to show you. My prayers are not effective because I get on a bended knee. Okay? My prayers are not effective because I talk to a God in the sky. He's in me now. Christ in me, the hope of glory. That's what the Bible says. So let's just look at some things. Number one, pray in Jesus' name. Look at this scripture with me. Hebrews 4:16. Let us therefore come how?
1: Boldly.
0: Boldly unto the throne of grace, that we may obtain mercy and find grace to help in time of need. He says that we should come boldly before the throne of grace. Boldly doesn't mean arrogantly. I'm not talking about that. I'm not talking about you telling God what to do. It's the spirit that I approached God as Father. He's Father now, new covenant. I am his child. And he is my Father. Now, let me ask you, how do you want your children to approach you when they need something? You want them to be afraid of you? You want them to be afraid to ask you for anything? You know, do you hold, when they come to you with a need, do you pull out your long list and say, well, okay, let's see how you've been doing lately? You don't do that to them. And my statement to you is that God does not do that to you. He does not do that to you. He says, I'm your Father. The word Father alone means provider. And he wants to provide for you. So he says, I need you to come in the spirit of mine. Be mine. Come boldly. Come with confidence that you can come to me about anything and that you can expect that I will give you your request. So you remember my illustration with Tommy? He's upstairs when he's 38 now, but when he was in kindergarten, I used to go pick him up from school and I would have my drink there in the cup. I told you I used to drink soda. Now I'm delivered from soda, but it was a soda there with a straw. And I would go pick him up and he would jump in the car. First thing he would do was grab my soda with both hands and suck out the straw. He never asked permission. He never said, Dad, can I? He just took it as if it was already his. Right? And after he finished with that, there were things in the drink now that it's yours. You can have a whole cup all to yourself. And I wanted to correct him and the Holy Spirit says, no. No, he's showing you how you're supposed to come to me. You're supposed to know that anything that I have is also yours because I'm your Father. And I delight in blessing you. I delight in providing for you. Okay? So, boldly, not nervously, not afraid, timid, intimidated, you know, like you're going before God who's going to strike you down if you do something the wrong way

0: or say the wrong word. No. He's like, imagine a smile on God's face when you come to Him. You're coming to me. You're finally coming to me. Wow. I'm so happy that you came to me. You know, that's what it's like. That's the idea. Now, so in coming to Him, He says, listen, when you pray to the Father, use my name. If you use my name, something will happen. If you go in your own name, you're on your own. You know, Mark just talks about the restaurant and somewhere they use my name and say, oh, Pastor Norman, okay, give me. The wait was 2 hours. It went from 2 hours to 20 minutes. He says, oh, give me 20 minutes because they use my name. When we use Jesus' name, it opens doors. It provides favor. Okay? Now, we use His name not just for that, but we use His name because the weight of heaven's authority rests in His name. There are some things that have to move. There are some strongholds that have to break. There's some circumstances the enemy may have put in place that has to give when you use the name of Jesus. Now, in today's world, we're trying to be, you know, respectful of different religions and, you know, cultures and all that. And so when you're, you know, like I mentioned before, one time years ago, the mayor called me to pray for something. And he says, now, Pastor Norman, just don't use the name of Jesus because there's many religions represented. I said, well, mayor, you got the wrong guy to pray. I'm not going to violate the rule of engagement. I'm not praying for performance. I'm praying for something to change. And I have to follow the rules of engagement. Okay? So he let me pray anyway, and I used the name of Jesus. Now let's look at the scripture that validates this, okay? It's John 15:16. This is Jesus speaking. He says, you did not choose me, but I chose you, and I appointed you so that you might go and bear fruit, and fruit that will last. And so whatever you ask, that word ask is the Greek word pray or petition. Whatever you ask in my name, the Father will give you. Whatever you ask in my name, the Father will give you. Just, can you say that with me? Whatever I ask in His name, the Father will give me. So why would you ask any other way? Why? If you have this guarantee that if you ask in His name, which is the name of Jesus, the Father will give what you ask. I don't know why we would ask any other way. So that's why I use the name of Jesus, and that's why I cite the name of Jesus as a rule of engagement. Number two, pray in agreement with God's word. So here's something that my experience in hearing prayers and things, sometimes we pray based on how we've heard other people pray. That could be right. That could be wrong. Sometimes we pray based on how we feel. That could be right. That could be wrong. Sometimes we pray based on what we're thinking, which could be right, which could be wrong. We could be thinking wrong. And if we're praying from a wrong thought process, then it's nothing, we should not expect things to change. You say, well, I don't know, Pastor Norman. It's just, that sounds kind of trivial. I mean, don't God understand my heart? Yeah, but in the rules, it says that we shall have what we say.
1: Yeah.
0: Not necessarily what we intend to say, or what he says, you have what you say. That's why your words are powerful. That's rule number three. We'll get to that. But let's look at the scripture for this rule. Pray in agreement with God's word. It's in 1 John 5:14. It says, this is the confidence that we have in approaching God. That if we ask anything according to his will, that's the key, according to his will. What will happen if we ask according to his will?
1: He hears us.
0: Have you ever prayed and wondered if your prayers were even heard?
1: Oh, yeah. Oh,
0: you know, I don't even know if God heard my prayer. Well, you can be guaranteed that he'll hear your prayer if you pray according to his will. Well, somebody says, well, what is his will? His word is his will. He has given us his will and testament through his word. So if I pray his word, I pray his will. Now, the key to that is you're navigating life and you're coming up on all kinds of challenges in life. And let's say one challenge is that you're trying to overcome anger. Okay? He said, now, how do I pray to God about overcoming anger? Well, according to this, I need to find his will as it concerns me and anger. So I've become now a researcher of the word. And that's what most people don't want to do. They just want to talk to God. They don't want to follow the rules of engagement and process through this properly. So they just end up saying a bunch of things that has nothing to do with his will. Many times we're praying our own will. We're praying what we want to see, what we want to see in someone else, or we want God to do something for someone else, make them change so my life will be better. So that's now my will. That's not his will. We need to discover what is his will for them if we're going to pray for them. Are you with me? Y'all understanding me? Okay. So now I'm going to research the word concerning anger. Now, anger is the problem, so I need to be more solution-oriented. So I'm going to maybe look at anger and have to say about anger. And one scripture I find, it says, be angry and sin not. Wow, I can be angry, but yet not let anger control my life and cause me to do things and say things that will be... that will create repercussions for me. But then, what is the solution to anger? Peace. So now, I'm going to research peace. I'm going to find what God has to say about peace. And there's a lot in there that he says about peace. One thing he says, I give unto you my peace. Not as the world gives, but I give to you my peace. Another place he says, that if you will... pray my word, the peace of God will come over you, will overwhelm you to the degree you can't even comprehend it, beyond what you can understand. And so I take that, those scriptures, I personalize them and I speak them over myself. Now when I pray, I'm praying that. I'm not praying, man, Lord, I did it again. I thought you was going to help me. You know, I really need you to help me. I'm struggling. And God says, but that you stop talking. Stop talking. You're confessing what? I'm struggling, Lord. I don't know what to do. Lord says, stop. Stop. Say this. I have the peace of God. I have the peace of God that overwhelms my understanding. I know what to do in every situation because God's peace is with me. He has, Father, I thank you that you have given me your peace. Not peace that the world gives, but your personal peace you've given to me. I receive it now in Jesus' name. These are the things you have to pray. These are the things that you have to say. While you're trying to get rid of anger, God is saying, use your energy to get full of peace. And once you're full of peace, there's no place for anger to be. Follow me? So I'm praying his will. I'm praying his word, but I had to do a little research. When I first found this, I was praying like I prayed when I grew up, and I could pray. I could pray beautiful prayers, long prayers. I can make you go to sleep with prayer. But for what? When I finish, has anything changed? Have I been empowered in any way? The objective of prayer is for something to change, starting with me. So the idea is not how to pray beautiful or how to pray and sound impressive to other people. Some people don't pray because they don't think they sound good when they pray. So they rather not pray. Somebody, hey, would you bless the food? Can he bless it? You know, it's like because they don't want their prayers to be out there because they don't want people to judge them by how good or how bad they pray. So they don't pray publicly. But all it takes, when I found this, my prayers went from this long to this long. You know why? Because that's all of the will of God I knew. But as I begin to study and research and develop, now my prayers are growing and developing and becoming stronger with the content of the will of God. Because I don't want to just hit and miss. I want to know that he's hearing me. And according to this, if I will pray his will, he will hear me. Verse 15 is even better. Everybody say even better.
1: Amen.
0: He says, now if you know that, 14 is true. Now you're ready for 15. It says, and if we know that he hears us, verse 14, now whatever we ask, we also know that we have what we've asked of him. That means I can pray with assurance. I can pray with confidence that if God hears me, he's my father, he will answer me because I'm his child. Right? And I prayed his will. I gave him his word back. The best thing you could do as a kid when you're requesting something from your parents is to remind them they told you that they were going, Mom, do you remember that $15 you told me you would give me if I washed the dishes? I washed the dishes. So now she has to deal with her own words, her own promise. And that's what this is like. You understand that? Give the Lord praise. Come on. Which leads to the final rule of engagement that we look at today. We have more that we'll look at later. Pray in faith with joyful expectation. Pray in faith. Praying in faith is praying that you simply believe that you receive. I want, before you put the scripture up that I have for this, which is in the Amplified Translation, could you please put it up in the King James Translation, Mark 11:24. I want you to see this. He says, this is Jesus again speaking. These are his words. He says, therefore I say unto you, whatsoever things you desire when you pray, he says, simply believe you receive them. And then what'll happen? You'll have them. If you believe you receive them, you'll have them. Now, that's not to negate pray in Jesus' name. Pray according to his will. When those rules are in place, go back to the beginning of that scripture. He says, whatever things you desire when you pray, just simply believe you receive them and you'll have them. Here's another thing about prayer, which maybe we'll pick up here the next time we talk. You have to have desire. Look at that. I send to you what things soever you desire when you pray. What you desire when you pray. How many times people pray with no desire? Desire is hot passion for something. Desire is a relentless pursuit of a thing that is in your heart. And many times we pray for solutions, but we're not passionate about that. It's sort of like, I'll pray. If it happens, it happens. If it don't, it don't. Well, that's no desire. Many times the desire is the missing piece to our prayers. But anyway, he says, what things for you desire when you pray, number one, believe you receive them. Number two, you'll have them. That's called faith. That's called faith. That's praying with expectation that your prayers are working and that God is a rewarder of those who seek him. In the Amplified translation, it says, for this reason, I'm telling you, whatever things you ask for in prayer, believe. In other words, trust and be confident that it is granted to you and you will get it. Notice the present tense in that request, even though you don't have it in your hand yet. He says, just simply believe you do. Proceed as you do. Proceed as though you do. Proceed as though it's already done. And as you do that, it will happen. There were 10 men that Jesus encountered. They were lepers. In other words, they all had leprosy. They heard about Jesus and they went to him. They said, can you please help us, heal us from this leprosy? And Jesus, when he healed people, he did it differently every time. He never did it the same way. Some people he laid hands on, some people he spoke to. But in this case, he says, go show yourself to the priest. Now, that was something you did to get validation that you were cured. That was something you did to get a certificate so that you can again go out in public. But they were still in a leprous condition. And they came to Jesus and says, heal us. He says, okay, go show yourself to the priest. But I'm still leprous. What did they do? They said, okay. They turned around and went. Now, something's got to work. Because if I go to the priest in this condition, my life could be in jeopardy. But the Bible says, as they went, they were healed because they proceeded in faith with expectation as though it was already done. Already done. And that is the attitude that we must have. That's the attitude of faith. And the Bible says in Hebrews 11 and 6 that without faith, it's impossible to please God. But that all things are possible to those who believe. And I believe I'm in the company of a lot of believers here this morning. Come on, if you believe, if you truly believe.
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0: I can remember as a child back in Liberty, Texas, at 131 Navigation Street, at my grandmother's house. It made me sit forward. Mama is what we called her. And I can remember on Sunday mornings, if you were in Mama's house, you had to get up for Sunday morning prayer. Come to think of it, if you in my mama's house today on Sunday morning, you got to get up for Sunday morning prayer. And my grandmother knew how to pray. 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And oftentimes she couldn't think of our names, and sometimes she would just call us all Bubba. And I got some of my first cousins in here and my brothers in here witness to that.
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0: Come on and give him praise. 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
0: Do you have the victory?
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We give you praise, God. 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Are you so grateful that we serve such a good God tonight?

join me and my sister, Yolanda Adams, as we celebrate the genius of Twinkie Clark. This is In Him, There's No Sorrow.

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Well, hello there, beautiful people. Wake up, get up, rise up, sit up. It's time. It's time to praise the Lord on this beautiful and glorious Sunday afternoon. Yes, indeed, it's another day that the Lord has made, and I'm looking for someone who wants to rejoice and be glad in it. Good afternoon once again, beautiful friends and family. Come on in the room. Happy, happy Sunday. You're about to embark upon another exclusive praise party, which is about to get started right here, right now, on your one and only community station, the place where the best just keeps on getting better. And you know what? I've reserved a spot just for you. Are you ready? We're broadcasting live from the Faye Brown Blackwell Studios here in the heart of Lake Charles. Yes, ma'am. Yes, sir. Today's broadcast will feature special birthday shout-outs, a mini gospel concert, which I know you look forward to every Sunday. And don't miss Real Talk with your girl, I'm the Madam. So put on your shouting shoes and join me for 3 hours of the best, I tell you, the best gospel music this side of heaven. That traditional foot-stomping gospel music, the great gospel classics, and today's powerful contemporary hits. So if you're ready to be a part of this extraordinary gospel music experience, then get on board with your radio angel. I'm your best friend on the airwaves. Oh, I can feel the fire right now. So come on in, ladies and gentlemen, brothers and sisters. We are KZWA 104.9, and you're a part of the Madam Gospel Show. It's Sunday afternoon in the Lake City, so come on and let's get ready to have a good time in praise, worship, and fellowship, because this is not entertainment. This is ministry. Are you ready? Get ready. Let's kick things off with the Stewart Brothers, Hold to God's Unchanging Hand. 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

Yes, ma'am. I've got a right. We reached back into the Madam Gospel archives for that one. That's the Supreme Jubilees on a hot Sunday afternoon, 1:33 p.m., 94 degrees on the outside. Stay with us. We'll be sharing special birthday tributes in the next few minutes. Let's go back to more great gospel music. This one is for you, Eazy-E, Eunice Griffin, my girl. Thank you so much for the beautiful gift, Eunice. I love and appreciate you. Just for you, my darling, here's Andre Crouch with Soon, Very Soon, right here on the Madam Gospel Show.

Come back. You're inside the first hour of the Madam Gospel Show here on KZWA. 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We are the place where the best just keeps on getting better. 1:41 p.m. Hot Sunday afternoon. Come on in, children. It's time to celebrate. Right now, we want to take a few moments and celebrate some very, very special birthday people throughout the listening area. And if I did not get a call to mention your name or a text or an email, and you are celebrating a birthday this week, join the party and know that we celebrate you too. Why? Because the years, oh my goodness, they go by in a flash, it seems. And so on your special day, I think it's important that we give you your flowers. So here we go, kicking off the birthday roster. Minister Connie Malvo Chavis, happy birthday to you, my dear friend. Happy birthday to my girl, Gloria, better known as Glow. Gloria Jean Anderson Ray, recent newlywed from the Jennings area. She's relocated, y'all, and we're wishing you all the best, Gloria. Happy birthday to Amy Johnson. Happy birthday to Carl Jones. Wishing birthday greetings to my girl out there on the West Coast in California. Hey there, Carolyn Jones. Thank you for tuning in. Happy birthday to my girl. I call her the stalker. And you know who you are. I'm talking about the one, the only, Deborah Lestraps. The madam loves you. Happy birthday to my girl over at the Pioneer Club, Lainey Williams. Birthday greetings to you, Marie Caesar, Kay Hart, Francesca McDowell, Tiffany Thomas, my guy, Minister Eric Johnson Sr., as he celebrates 44 years, a local musician and minister, an anointed and talented young man, also a sergeant with the Iway Police Department, beloved by all of the students at the local schools there in Iway. Happy birthday to you, Judy Dunning, my girl. Winona Mae Guidry Fontenot, better known as I like to call her, May May. Yes, indeed. And a very special birthday greeting to what I call my number one girl, my firstborn daughter, Brittany Richards Pete, as she is celebrating the big 4-0. Lordy, lordy, look who's 40. But she's been hanging on to her 20s for the longest. But hey, no shame in the game. Celebrate, Brittany. We love you. We are so proud of your accomplishments. And remember to keep God first as you do in all you do. And another very special birthday tribute to my big brother, I call him. He has been a mentor, a shoulder of support for me, he and his entire family. And I'm talking about none other than Pastor Nelton Letig of Refuge Temple. Happy, happy, happy birthday to you, my dear big brother, Pastor Nelton Letig. And again, to all of our birthday recipients, the years truly go by in a flash, it seems. And along the way, you all have filled each day with happy times, memorable achievements, and most of all, feelings of love. You never stop finding ways to make each day a new adventure. We thank God we are filled with appreciation and kindness. You always keep going and you always keep growing. Your energy and your dreams never end. Each year, you're more remarkable than when you began. So again, happy, happy birthday to each and every one of you with love and continued blessings from Madam Gospel and the entire staff and management here at 104.9. Happy birthday. And now just for you, here is Reverend Clay Evans with I've Got a Testimony. Tell it everywhere you go. Happy birthday.

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1: That was Keith Wonderboy Johnson. How many of you remember that? Be Right. Oh, yeah, that was a foot stomper back in early 2009. And, you know, there's a local gospel singer who comes to mind whenever I hear that. Connie Major. I used to call her Connie Wonder Girl because she is truly the songbird of Southwest Louisiana. And when she would do the rendition, her own rendition of Be Right, oh my goodness, there was not a person seated in the church. So God blessings to you, Connie, and the entire Major family and all of you who are listening today and riding along with us here on the Madam Gospel Show. The time is 2 p.m. And you know what that means. It's time for our mini concert. And today we've got a classic that we're bringing up for you. It's the Chicago Mass Choir. Yes, indeed. An American gospel choir hailing from Chicago, Illinois. They were founded in 1988 by James Chambers. Now, they debuted with a hit album in 1991 and were named the best new artist at the Gospel Music Excellence Awards. Yes, indeed. And they had many, many hit album releases throughout the years, some of which you will be blessed to hear today. So look, let's not delay. Let's get this praise party started, y'all, with the Chicago Mass Choir. Here is God Is My Everything. 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

You're in the house with the madam, and this goes out to my friend Jeremiah Audwin. Thank you for tuning in.

I do worship John P. Key. Yes, indeed. I do worship you, Lord. The time is 3:11 p.m. on a beautiful hot Sunday afternoon. You're live with the madam here as we're broadcasting live from the Faye Brown Blackwell Studios in the heart of Lake Charles. Coming up in the next few minutes, get ready for some real talk with the madam. And remember, you can follow us anywhere from everywhere. 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Okay, so keep it locked in right there. More with the madam. And this next selection goes out to my girl, Wanda Lorraine Evans. It's Jose Alvila with You Deserve It. Have a blessed afternoon.

the time. It's 3:18 Sunday afternoon in the Lake City, 96 degrees on the outside. And now it's time for Real Talk. And friends, because of the response that we've been getting regarding this segment, if you would like to become a proud sponsor of Real Talk, make a note, write this down. 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Promote your ministry, your local business, your church, and let us help you get the exposure that you need right here in the community.

And now, a word for those of you who appreciate real talk. Make up your mind to give your best. Give life your best shot right now. What are you waiting for? Until you graduate? Until you find the right career? Until the kids grow up? Take your best shot right now. What are you waiting for? Until you retire? Until you get married? Don't you know that once you've come to the end of your life, there will be no more do-overs, no more second chances? So why not make up your entire mind to start making every day count today? The Bible says in the book of Ecclesiastes, the 9th chapter, whatever your hand finds to do, do it with all your might. You know, my mama used to tell us that. For there is no work or device or knowledge or wisdom in the grave. That simply means, again, to reiterate that once we've come to the end of our lives, we don't get any do-overs, no second chances, or as my daughter Brittany says, no takesy-backsies. Isn't that an awesome life principle? That scripture is telling us to keep your eye on the prize, keep your eye on the ball, and don't get distracted so easily. Life, circumstances, conditions, weather, personalities, all of those elements can cause distractions in our lives, in your life and in mine. You gotta remain focused. You gotta keep moving one day at a time, one step at a time. And this is also true in our service unto God. Don't you know that when you take your eyes off of Him, or you move Him to second place, we don't do so well. Just ask Peter when he and the disciples were in the boat on the stormy sea, and they looked out and they thought they saw a ghost. And they said, what could it be? And as he peered into the dark abyss, he realized that that was Jesus. And he said, if it's really you, Master, bid me to come unto you. And Jesus said, come, Peter. And Peter stepped out of the boat and began to make his way to Jesus Christ. But oh, as we humans so often do, we take our eye off the prize and we become distracted. And once Peter became distracted by the situations, the circumstances, the conditions, he began to sink. And he yelled out, Lord, save me. And Jesus rescued him, as he will do with us all. So friends, whatever you decide to do in life, whatever the Lord has called you to do in life, whatever your purpose may be, do it, and do it with all your might and with a whole heart. Don't let obstacles, challenges, distractions throw you off course. Conditions will change, but our God is never changing. And that's one constant that we can depend on. Isn't that good news? Yes, indeed. So friends, may those words just permeate your spirit.
and propel you to have a blessed day. And that's Real Talk with the Madam. You're welcome. And remember, if you would like to become a proud sponsor of Real Talk, contact sales executive Sheldon Butler at 323-898-4367. And now back to more great gospel music. Here's Tamela Mann with Change Me.

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We thank the Lake Charles Memorial Hospital for the amazing services that they provide here in the Lake City. 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And this next selection goes out to Pastor Nelton Letig as you celebrate your birthday. With love from Jeremiah Ardwin and the Queen herself, Evangelist Betty Letig. Stay with us, friends. Here is Galante Gavin with No Ordinary Worship. Here-

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to the end of another Spirit-filled and anointed live broadcast of the Madam Gospel Show. I am so appreciative of all of you who joined in and were a part of today's praise party. Did you have a good time praising the Lord with me? I know that's right. Why? Because this is more than entertainment. This is ministry. So I want to invite you to tune in again same time next Sunday for this amazing gospel music experience. Now coming up at the 4 p.m. hour, I need you to stay tuned and join my friend, the Gentle Giant, with great golden grooves on a Sunday evening. Thank you again for joining me. Now go out and have the best day of your life. Learn to celebrate you, child. That's right. A move of God is on the way. I feel a breakthrough and it's coming my way. Signs and wonders, miracles to perform. And God is going to bless you for just holding on. This is the Madam saying stay in faith and expect your blessing. Until next time, I wish you love, peace, and music to bless your soul. Love and blessings.

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1: He erupted from a small town of 800 people back in 1987. He came from the school of 45s, 8-tracks, and carts with passion still in him for radio. He got back in the chair to be on the air in 2007. He's a pioneer in the old school music philosophy. Ladies and gentlemen, are you ready? It's time for your conductor and host of the show, Mr. James Eaglin, the old school legend.

left neck. Come on back to the right.

It's the show. Grandma and Grandpa didn't tell you about it. Each and every Sunday, right here.

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0: 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Also, special shout outs to all my educators, superintendents, principals, assistant principals, teachers, substitute teachers, security, cooks, cafeteria workers, janitors, bus drivers, bus monitors, and those hard working crossing guards.

from the late Betty Wright. She's telling you to be aware of those babysitters out there right here on the Great Toilet Blues Show. 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

It's the marvelous one, Marvin Gaye, right here on the Great Golden Groove Show. Good afternoon, Lake Charles and all surrounding areas. Beautiful sounds of Marvin Gaye, come get to this. Here's another classic right here, 1971. What were you doing when this was a hit?

traveling through the city or visiting the city. I'm James Eaglin, the Gentle Giant. It's the show Grandma and Grandpa didn't tell you about right here. Every Sunday, 4 p.m. to 8 o'clock, the world tunes in right here to the Gentle Giant on KCWA 104.9. Special shout outs to all my good friends listening in down in DeRidder. Yank and the gang down in DeRidder got us cranked up loud and proud. Also, Miss Christy Love listening in. Zach Johnson here in the city of Lake Charles, heading to Sealy. We thank you for listening in. And D-Ray got us cranked up loud and proud right here in the city. And my good friends over there at Opelousas Street listening in, we thank you for grooving and moving with the Gentle Giant faithfully each and every Sunday. This is what we do. We make memories right here on a Sunday afternoon, Sunday evening in the Lake City. Stick around. We still got the 4 o'clock dance party coming right here on your favorite radio station. 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

right here having fun with YOU in the Lake City. Man, I'm feeling this groove right here. I don't know about you. 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
1: James Eaglin has been a student of the radio game since 1987, training with late greats like E. Rodney Jones, Crown Prince, George Fisher, Ken James. Ladies and gentlemen, the nationally known James Eaglin, a.k.a. the Gentle Giant.

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Oh, that's a double shot from the classic Temptations and the Girls. All right with me right here on the Great Golden Groove Show. Welcome aboard if you just tuned in. I'm James England, the General Giant. Special shout out to our man Patrick Washington listening out in the H-Town, Houston, Texas, and everybody streaming us online, listening in right here. 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

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Under the Boardwalk. 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

0: It's the only groove your mama wants you to listen to right here with the Gentle Giant inside the Great Golden Groove Show. 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As we play the music you can reminisce on, it's the music of back in the day, the music you grew up listening to. It's a lot of one-hit wonders. It's music when even if you had a bad time, you'd put on a record and it would soothe your soul. It's the Great Golden Groove Show and the Gentle Giant having fun with YOU on today. Reminiscing on time gone by musically. Big shout out to my man Zach and Miss Seeley over there on Highway 14. Also riding in the gang, D-Ray. All listening in. A man down in the Ritter. Yank got us cranked up loud and proud. We appreciate you. Miss Roslyn Simeons listening in, and also Miss Sybil listening in. We appreciate you for grooving and moving with the Gentle Giant right here on a Sunday evening. This is how we do it right here. Also, special shout outs to everybody streaming us online, and if you're listening by way of your smart devices, the speakers and all this stuff, and you can also download the brand new app and take us everywhere you go. 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

1976, BT Express, entitled Express, right here, with the Gentle Giant right here, on the Great Golden Groove Show, on a Sunday evening in the Lake City. Here's another funk classic from Brass Construction. What were you doing?

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It's James Eaglin, the old school legend. James Eaglin.

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I'm sealing up this letter. I just finished signing your name. My friends would all be surprised if they knew I was playing this game. I'll pretend it's a special delivery. And just to give me a hint, I'll use your favorite color, smeared with your favorite scent. I know you think that I'm crazy, but I can't lose what have I left. So I've decided to write this letter and send it to myself. So to make my story short, in the mailbox I will place this letter that I wrote, and it's stamped with your lovely face.